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I'm Helen Wigger. Over his career, Tom Harrell has made over 280 recordings. We're going to listen to the title track from his 2003 release, Wise Children.

Sophie Millman, that was Daydream. Secret sauce to that piece, I think the flugelhorn work of Randy Brecker. It's from their album In the Moonlight, Sophie Millman. I'm Helen Wigger with you right now as we turn to Eric Alexander. I'm going to laugh you right out of my life.

Toshiko Akiyoshi is a Japanese jazz artist whose career exceeds 70 years. Discovered while playing in a Tokyo club, she moved to America, recorded a successful album, attended the Berklee College of Music, and became a well-respected and in-demand pianist despite facing challenges as a female Asian jazz musician. Lou Tabakin of the Tonight Show Band inspired Akiyoshi to lead a big band featuring her own compositions. The Toshiko Akiyoshi Orchestra was a success. She used the platform to infuse Japanese music and sounds into American jazz. She won awards, broke barriers, and never slowed down. Her composition, Long Yellow Road, musically chronicles her determination to make it on the long, hard road of the U.S. jazz world.

Some terrific horn playing on that one. Marcus Howell leading the way with Get Right. And from 1961, Gene Ammons with Old Man River. Well, the first collaboration between Harold Arlen and Ted Kohler was a winner. Get Happy. We're going to hear an instrumental version of the tune from Johnny Costa.

0: 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In the age of Spotify and instantaneous streaming, why should you listen to public radio? 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

One Foot in the Gutter, Willie Rodriguez. Well, according to Jeff Hall, it's always 4 a.m.

That's called Miami Girl, Russ Spiegel Organ Group. I'm Helen Wigger. Thanks for listening. We're going to close with John Taylor, Vaguely Asian.

0: For America, the decades following World War II were some of our country's most dynamic decades. And for jazz music, these decades saw an explosion of new styles, groups, and artists. 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

From the 2019 release, The Keys of Cool, Richie Cole and Tony Monaco, No Longer Alone. That also featured Mark Lucas on guitar, Reed Hoysen on drums. Getting things underway for us for this Tuesday Hour of Jazz, I'm Helen Wigger. Here's Ella.

tenor saxophonist Lester Young built a large part of his brand around wearing large brimmed hats, often called pork pie hats. When he passed on in 1959, jazz bassist Charles Mingus was distraught, even though they had traveled and played in different circles. The evening Mingus received the news of Lester's death, he went home and wrote perhaps his most famous composition, Goodbye Pork Pie Hat. An homage to the memory of the Prez, Lester Young. A tribute in the key of jazz.

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Well, no matter the time of year, this is the perfect season to hear Lullaby of the Leaves, one of the final studio dates of Maureen Budway. Earlier, Organissimo with Smokin' Section. Well, now we clear the air, we see blue skies. This is Ben Webster.

Benny Green, an American hard bop jazz pianist, once said that anyone can learn what Louis Armstrong knows about music in a few weeks, but no one could learn to play like him in 1,000 years. The music of jazz greats, past and present, are here on Coho 101.1 for the greater Wenatchee area and KGEM 89.9 on the Palouse, your jazz gem of Northwest Public Broadcasting. Thanks for tuning in. 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

So many terrific pieces. That was a part of the 1959 classic Time Out by the Dave Brubeck Quartet. We just heard Kathy's Waltz. Here's a big hit for Lee Morgan from 1963, The Sidewinder.

12 Bars for Linton. John Hicks performing that tune in honor of Linton Garner, Errol's brother. And earlier, Pennies from Heaven, Susie Arioli. I'm Helen Wigger. We'll close with Cannonball Adderley.

0: Born, raised, and grown right here in the United States of America, jazz music is both an art form and a story, told through the instruments of America's greatest artistic pioneers. A story of oppression, resilience, and overcoming adversity. The story of jazz music is almost as fascinating as the genre itself. Hear the music and experience the stories this Sunday at 5 p.m. on Jazz and the American Spirit. 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

I'm Jeff Rupert, and this is Jazz and the American Spirit. I enjoy sharing the relevance of jazz music with an audience. Jazz is deeply connected to America and in many ways conveys its history, sometimes better than words can. As a performer, it's apparent to me that jazz embodies the American experience. Fans worldwide remind me that jazz is about free thinking and democracy with a tinge of youthful exuberance and audacity. Join me, Jeff Rupert, as we explore jazz and the American spirit. Welcome to Jazz and the American Spirit. One of the fun things for me, by the way, my name is Jeff Rupert, and I'm happy to be the host of Jazz and the American Spirit. But one of the fun things for me is being a lifelong learner. It's a term that's thrown around quite a bit, but the reality is it's very true. I was reading a Substack the other day by Ethan Iverson. Actually, it was late May, and he was talking about, it was a very short Substack post, but it was about, and I might add, Ethan is a very astute jazz musician, and he's a scholar as well. He's got a lot going on. And in this short Substack, he talks about the 1942 Glenn Miller cut of String of Pearls. Well, this is something that I probably wouldn't normally expect out of Ethan. He's a big Lester Young fan. He's got a lot of great papers written about jazz. And Glenn Miller's band was a fantastic band, but they weren't really the epitome of a jazz band. You see, it was a very big commercial endeavor, Glenn Miller and the band, the musicians. It was a high-paying gig. Guys wanted the job, but it was not of outlet for jazz improvisation, which is really, as we've learned over the last 60, 70 years, really kind of the impetus of what jazz is all about. Glenn Miller's band was swinging and he had great players, but again, it's not really a true north for most jazz players. So I was surprised to see this Substack from Ethan, but he points out a great thing that Bobby Hackett has a great trumpet solo on this that you, and virtually everybody can sing. When you get to it, you go, oh yeah, I remember that solo. But the arrangement and the composition itself is very, very good. Jerry Gray is the composer and the arranger of it. And one of the things that Ethan Iverson points out is that the arrangement is just, for lack of a better way to put it, perfect. It's very well written. So what does this have to do with jazz and the American spirit? Well, I thought, you know, what was happening in 1942? Well, the United States had just gotten into World War II in December of 41. And if that wouldn't have been a strain on bands having musicians, you see the draft kicked in and a lot of guys were drafted. But also there ended up being a very big record strike that lasted for a couple of years that started in late 1942. And all those things considered, there's still some really profound music recorded in 1942. So that's what today's show is about. I thought it was very interesting to check out Glenn Miller's band and then check out all the other musicians in the jazz area and what their creative output was like at the same time. It really, for me, frames a very different kind of a view of what 1942 must have been like. But let's get started off with that track that Ethan Iverson got me thinking about. Here is Glenn Miller playing Jerry Gray's hit, String of Pearls.

If you're just joining us, welcome to Jazz and the American Spirit. We got today's show started off with a 1942 Glenn Miller recording of String of Pearls, and today's show is all about 1942 as it pertains to jazz music. In January 16th, 1942, Cootie Williams, the trumpet player from Ellington's band, J.C. Higginbotham, the trombonist, Benny Goodman, the clarinet player, Benny Carter, my old boss, the alto saxophonist, Charlie Barnett on tenor sax, and Count Basie, the pianist, Alvino Ray on guitar, John Kirby on bass, and Gene Krupa are all award winners. You see, there was a famous jazz magazine at the time called the Metronome Jazz Magazine, and they would have their annual All-Star Band. And this is their All-Star Band. They're playing the Gershwin composition, I Got Rhythm. And I think the arrangement is by John Kirby. It has that flavor of his band. But check it out. The guys are really soloing. And to our point about today's show, 1942, while String of Pearls was a big hit for Glenn Miller, huge commercial success. Imagine what it must have been like. You could hear that on the radio, but you could also hear this. Here is I Got Rhythm and some swinging improvisation by all the aforementioned. My name is Jeff Rupert, and this is Jazz and the American Spirit.

What a great swinging band. That was the Metronome All-Star Band from 1942. And if you're thinking about, kind of starting to think about, hey, what else was happening in 1942? Well, of course, Duke Ellington's band is full force. They're out of the Cotton Club, and he's touring, but he's playing quite a bit. And he has together what later becomes referred to as the Blant and Webster Band. That is Jimmy Blanton's on bass and Ben Webster's on the tenor saxophone. And here is their famous recording of Sea Jam Blues, where Duke Ellington features a bunch of the guys in the band, including Ray Nance on the violin, who also Ray also plays trumpet. There's a great, you remember in the 80s, what was it? MTV had music videos and bands, would play or maybe even really just lip sync to the recording. Well, Duke Ellington has a great video. It wasn't on MTV, but I've seen it many times. It's on YouTube. You can find it. Duke Ellington playing Sea Jam Blues, and they play this iteration, and you can see all the soloists. It's pretty cool. Let's check out the band. Here is Ellington playing Sea Jam Blues, and it's 1942 on Jazz, the American Spirit.

yours. What more can I say? I'd lie for you, I'd cry for you, I'd lay my body down and die for you.

Billie Holiday here on Jazz and the American Spirit. That was her February 10th recording session with Teddy Wilson and his orchestra of the song Until the Real Thing Comes Along. And before that, we heard Duke Ellington and his famous recording of Sea Jam Blues. Today on Jazz and the American Spirit, we're checking out 1942. Despite there being a record contract starting in August and World War II having kicked off in December of 1941, jazz music is still being recorded, and what amazes me is the variety of music that's going on. My interest was picked about this from a Substack by Ethan Iverson, who talked about the great composition arrangement by Jerry Gray of String of Pearls for the Glenn Miller Band. And we heard it. We kicked off the show with that. And I have to admit, you know, when Bobby Hackett's trumpet solo came on, boy, it's like, it seems very modern at the time. But speaking of modern, we just heard Billie Holiday singing, and boy, she's singing like no one else had sung before her. In fact, she is some of the part of the crowd in New York City that's moving jazz along. You see, up till the 40s, jazz had been really dance music, and now Billie Holiday is presenting at Cafe Society and other small venues that don't allow Lindy hopping or dancing of any kind. They're listening venues, and jazz is starting to become seen as contra music. And I think we even see that with Duke Ellington. Of course, you know, he's playing great solos, and his band is full of solos, but they're also still playing dances. But Billie Holiday is certainly moving away from this kind of swinging popularity of a dance environment into actually just listening music. And speaking of listening music, Charlie Barker, young saxophonist from Kansas City, in 1942 goes into a kind of a do-it-yourself studio. I think it was called Victim Owned Studio. And the dates seem a little bit conflicting on this. I've checked it many times. Some folks say 1943. Some on one of the discographies said this is 1944. I don't think that's true. I think it's 1942. And it's Charlie Parker playing Cherokee, which is kind of like the national anthem for jazz musicians. It's the one that gets called. Even today, people still like to call Cherokee. But Charlie Parker's fantastic solo on Cherokee really epitomizes this idea that jazz is moving away from dance music and that it's serious concert music. It's still swinging, still fun, but the keeping improvisation at the fore and central to the music since Louis Armstrong has kind of been the way it's been going, and Charlie Parker really kind of grabs the whole jazz scene, in my opinion, by the scruff and drags it into the concert hall and out of the dance hall. Let's check him out playing Cherokee. Here is Charlie Parker on Jazz in the American Spirit.

Well, it's 1942, at least on Jazz and the American Spirit. And we just checked out Charlie Parker, like tearing the roof off the house playing Cherokee. Just an amazing improviser. And to me, this is framing a little bit different 1942 than we started off with. You see, we started off with Glenn Miller's band playing String of Pearls, which is a fantastic composition and arrangement and very forward-thinking trumpet solo. But we're really seeing from Charlie Parker that a lot of guys and ladies like Billie Holiday, which we heard preceding Charlie Parker, are really thinking about jazz as improvisational art music. It's an art form, not just for dancing, including the band coming up next. That's John Kirby and his orchestra playing St. Louis Blues. This is February of 1942, and it starts off right away with Buster Bailey playing a wild clarinet intro, and Charlie Shavers is here on trumpet, who is an amazing trumpet player. He's got fantastic. Starts off right away with Buster Bailey playing a wild clarinet intro, and Charlie Shavers

John Kirby and his band playing the St. Louis Blues here on Jazz and the American Spirit. Today we're checking out 1942, and we started off with Glenn Miller playing String of Pearls, which Ethan Iverson covered in his Substack. Ethan's a great jazz musician and a scholar. He speaks about that composition and that recording with clarity and really gives it the respect it's due. And after all things said, Glenn Miller had a fantastic band. But the center of that band was not improvisation. The tenor players take a couple little bars here and there in String of Pearls. In String of Pearls. But for the most part, it's all written down. And today in Jazz and the American Spirit, we're checking out that there's a lot of other great music happening at that same year in 1942, despite all the mess going on. I mean, World War II is kicked off, and then there's a big record strike that happens at band's instrumental music recording in August. But despite all this, these guys in France, in Nazi-occupied Paris, managed to figure out a way to play jazz. And the next gentleman up is a great jazz guitarist named Django Reinhardt. Let's check him out playing Fury. And this is in Paris in March 31st, 1942. Great swinging and artistic guitar player.

We'd mentioned Glenn Miller's band and Duke Ellington's band. And I wonder if any of you, like me, wonder, gee, what was Count Basie doing in 1942? Well, leading up to 1942, his big band was working all the time. And we're going to hear him here playing Down for Double. But shortly after World War II gets kicked in, a lot of his musicians are getting drafted and really are not able to be a part of his band. So he actually downsizes during World War II. But let's check him out here. It's, again, it's 1942, and this is Down for Double. Count Basie here on Jazz in the American Spirit.

One of Count Basie's stars was Lester Young, but by the early 40s, he's broken out on his own. And check him out here. Here it is, 1942. And this is an interesting recording. It's him playing the hit Body and Soul. And it's interesting because this was a huge hit for, you know, lack of a better term, his rival, but really his contemporary, and that is Coleman Hawkins. And it was a huge hit for Coleman Hawkins, but Lester Young records it here with his trio. But check it out. He's got a young pianist on the day from Chicago. His name, Nat Cole. Yep, Nat King Cole here on piano with Lester Young. Check out these guys playing their hearts out on Body and Soul, 1942. Improvisation is alive and well, even though jazz is still very much about swinging and dancing for the general public. You know, washing the dust away of everyday life. Well, these guys are playing. Check them out.

Lester Young sounding fantastic on Body and Soul. And how about that Nat Cole? He's young. He's coming out of Chicago, and now he's playing with Lester Young. Really phenomenal pianist. And as we all know, he becomes even more famous as a vocalist. That was Red Callender on the bass. And really, that was an extended improvisational recording. I think it's just fantastic and really kind of underscores this idea that in 1942, jazz music was evolving from being commercial music to also being art music. And another thing that's really wild about jazz at this time is that in Spanish Harlem, there's a whole different scene going on. And even, you know, back in New Orleans, Jelly Roll Morton said you have to have the Spanish tinge or Latin tinge, as he called it, for jazz to be jazz. And here we hear up next La Paella, and this is Machito, Frank Grillo is his real name. I think he actually might have been born in Tampa, but he was raised in Cuba. There's a strong connection between Tampa and Cuba, or there was at any rate at this time. But here in 1942, let's check out and not forget that how strong the Afro-Cuban influence was on jazz. This is really phenomenal. I mean, if you think about all the music we've heard from Glenn Miller to Charlie Parker and Billie Holiday, that this was also going on in 1942. It really astounds me. Here we go. Machito on Jazz and the American Spirit with me, Jeff Rupert.

1942 is a big year for Glenn Miller. His band is really doing well. He's also signing up for the Air Force, and he's probably one of the most popular bands in America, if not the most popular band in America. And so were the Dorsey Brothers, but they that was Tommy, the trombonist, and Jimmy, the alto saxophonist, but they split up and formed their own bands. Let's check out Jimmy Dorsey, the alto saxophonist, who, by the way, has tremendous saxophone technique here with his band playing the Jersey Bounce. It's 1942, at least on Jazz and the American Spirit. And thanks for joining me. My name is Jeff Rupert. All right, let's check out Jimmy Dorsey. We're not done yet.

That was a composition by Horace Henderson, the brother of Fletcher Henderson, who virtually invents the jazz band. That was called Jeep Rhythm, and that was the Jimmy Lunsford Orchestra. Not to be contrary to what I've said before, that was certainly a very important swing band, but a lot of great jazz improvisers came up through that band. Today on Jazz in the American Spirit, we've been checking out 1942 and all the great and wide variety of jazz music that was on the scene, despite a world war going on and a record strike. We're going to close out with Duke Ellington and his band with a classic. This is, again, as I mentioned, a 1942 recording, and this is Main Stem. It's really a wonderful tour de force for improvisation and big band jazz. My name is Jeff Rupert. I hope you'd enjoyed today's show, All Things 1942, and you've been listening to Jazz in the American Spirit. I hope to see you around.

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2: Charles Mingus was a rare musician whose career spanned decades and genres, from Louis Armstrong to the avant-garde. Like jazz itself, young Charles's musical development was shaped by being born and raised a person of color in America. Discrimination led to the abandonment of his classical cello aspirations, impacted his career as a bassist, and informed his direction as a composer. The poignant Lester Young tribute ballad Goodbye Pork Pie Hat and the increasingly dense Pithecanthropus Erectus with its complex character changes are just two of many significant originals. A true jazz influencer throughout his life, his work as virtuoso musician and composer is highlighted on countless recordings, and his legacy is sustained through his publishing company Jazz Workshop and the nonprofit Let My Children Hear Music that sponsors the Mingus High School Competition and Festival.
3: Wes's Coast is the title of the first number in this collection of jazz that also features harpist Dorothy Ashby. And Diane Reeves singing a Bob Marley tune. Here's George Kahn now, Wes's Coast, starting us off.

Welcome to Jazz. We're still pretty close to the beginning of a full hour of the very best music on the radio. I think so. I invite you to listen and then decide for yourself if I'm telling the truth. That's Eric Mentel. He's the pianist, Nelson Hill on sax, and here we are. Up next is harpist Dorothy Ashby. Frank West plays the flute, and this is titled Backtalk.

Born, raised, and grown right here in the USA, jazz music is both an art form and a story told through the instruments of America's greatest artistic pioneers. A story of oppression, resilience, adversity, and overcoming. The story of jazz music is almost as fascinating as the genre itself. Hear the music and experience the stories this Sunday at 5 p.m. on Jazz and the American Spirit. If you missed the Sunday episode, don't worry, you can catch a repeat Tuesday nights at 7 p.m. right here on Northwest Public Broadcasting's Jazz Service, KGEM 89.9 and KOHO 101.1.

0: makes the change.
1: Need a break from the ads? No worries, there's none to be found here on the Jazz Jam. No payment required.

The year was 1963. Duke Ellington and his big band were in the midst of a worldwide tour, traveling through Asia and the Middle East. During this tour, the band performed a ballad featuring their alto saxophonist, Johnny Hodges.

This ballad, originally called Elf, was a favorite among fans. However, during their performance in the ancient Persian city of Isfahan, the Duke was so taken by the city's beauty that he renamed the ballad. Today, Isfahan is one of jazz music's most performed ballads. Geography in the key of jazz.

And alto saxophonist with a very recognizable sound, Johnny Hodges. While Bill Davis played the organ, that's Just Squeeze Me. And here we have a bit of Brazil from Flavia Chamis titled Edai.

Bob Alberti's quartet, Harry Allen on sax, Everything I Love. Bonnie Raitt sang with Les McCann, The Truth, right before that. And a good time finish now from the Ken Walker sextet. It's George Coleman's tune, Amsterdam, After Dark.

0: Whether you're hard at work or off the clock, Midnight Oil has got you covered. 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

A tune written by Jaco Pastorius titled Three Views of a Secret. That's the Reed Hoysen Project featuring Keith Bishop. Reed is the drummer and Keith Bishop played alto in the ensemble. A trumpeter is next, Maurice Brown, and the title of this is Conceptions.

0: Keyboardist Herbie Hancock wrote Watermelon Man because he wanted to write honestly about his own Black experience growing up in Chicago. He could remember the Watermelon Man selling melons on a horse-drawn cart in the cobblestone alleys of Chicago, the rhythm of the cartwheels rolling over the stone, and the melodic voices of neighborhood women calling out from their back porches.
1: Saying, "Hey, Watermelon Man!" And I started thinking, "Hey, Watermelon Man!" That's how I came up with it.

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The title of that is Blues for Bigfoot, part of an album put out jointly by Gene Harris and Jack McDuff called Down Home Blues. Blossom Dearie, right before that, Phil Woods and Bill Charlap team up on the old favorite I'll Be Around Right Now.

Jazz trumpet player Lee Morgan died at the early age of 33, his cause of death being incredibly unexpected. In February of 1972, he was playing at a jazz club called Slugs in Manhattan. His wife, Helen Morgan, wanted to stop by to watch his band play and to say hello when she discovered that he was there with his mistress. While there, she took out a gun from her purse and shot Lee Morgan while he was on stage, ending the career of one of the most skilled and problematic jazz musicians of all time. We hope you're enjoying the music here at Northwest Public Broadcasting's Jazz Service.

He's hot as Hades, ladies, not safe in his arms when she's cute.

pianist Steve Million, Dick Oates on sax. That is called Truth Is. Billie Holiday right before that, and guitarist Dan Sisto's wraps it all up with Cuttin' Heads.

0: contemporary jazz is the focus this Friday night at 7. 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

Here is a song written and first recorded by Van Morrison, beginning this collection of jazz. It's Nancy Wilson singing. Ramsey Lewis is the pianist. Here we go, starting off with Moondance right now.

I'm Bob Studebaker. Nice to have you here. We're still close to the beginning of a full hour of the best music on the radio. Just heard the Black Art Jazz Collective featuring Wayne Escoffrey on sax, Jeremy Pelt playing trumpet, and Miller Time. Chris Connor now, singing Lullaby of Birdland.

In the mid-20s, a young George Gershwin traveled to Paris in hopes of studying with the renowned teacher Nadia Boulanger. Upon meeting with him, however, she refused to give him lessons, fearing her rigorous classical training would ruin his jazz-centered style. Shortly afterwards, George sought out Maurice Ravel, who also rejected him for the same reason. After several months in Paris, Gershwin returned home, disappointed, but not empty-handed. He carried home with him an assortment of Parisian taxi horns, which would punctuate one of his most famous compositions, An American in Paris. A life lesson in the key of jazz.

I think she's great. That's Renee Marie, her own composition there, and that's Sound of Red. Casa Serrato from Russ Nolan is what we heard before. And a duet now, Thelonious Monk's Blue Monk, played by Houston Person and Ron Carter.

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1: Dizzy Gillespie is undoubtedly one of the fathers of bebop, but hold on. If you have your hands free right now, I want you to go search the internet for a picture of Dizzy Gillespie playing his trumpet. You'll certainly find a few pictures of Dizzy with his iconic balloon cheeks, but take a look. Have you ever seen a trumpet that points toward the ceiling like that? One fateful day, in 1953, while Gillespie's trumpet was resting on its stand, somebody accidentally fell on the instrument, bending the bell by 45 degrees. Instead of getting bent out of shape about it, pun intended, Dizzy tried playing the bent horn and found that he liked the way it sounded. Ever since, Dizzy had his trumpet specially manufactured to have that signature bend. Hear Dizzy and his iconic trumpet right here on NWPB Jazz.
2: Listener-supported jazz radio alive and well, largely thanks to you. Getting this next hour started with pianist Michiko Ogawa, plus guest saxophonist Harry Allen, on You Brought a Whole New Kind of Love to Me.

Legendary Chicago jazz favorite son, Ramsey Lewis, with his trio, and a Grammy Hall of Fame recording of The In Crowd. David J. suggesting that you are the in crowd that we're interested in. It's guitarist Bobby Broom to play Heather on the Hill in just a bit, right after Jennifer Lee and O Barquinho.

Referred to as a young steward of bebop and a savvy bridge to hip-hop and R&B, trumpeter Roy Hargrove was a traditionalist who never ceased to evolve, embracing the spirit of jazz in modern-day musical iteration. One of his many projects, the RH Factor, explored jazz's ancestral and intertwined relationship with funk, hip-hop, and other genres descended from that root of his expressive existence. Hargrove was a product and perennial proponent of jam session culture, a prolific recording artist, and skilled composer. Indeed, Strasbourg St. Denis is a modern jazz standard, and his love suite In Mahogany was a commission by Jazz at Lincoln Center, perpetual advocates of jazz. He once said, "If it's something that gets in your ear and it's good, that's what matters."

words you should heed. No cause for alarm. Embrace the chase, get back in the race. Third time's the charm. Your dreams are ripe for taking, but mistakes you keep on making. Don't sell the farm. Stick with your heart.

The gifted trumpeter vocalist Benny Banach III, offering that the third time's the charm. More top shelf listener supported jazz for you now with the truly summit session of jazz masters, Benny Carter and Dizzy Gillespie leading it with Tommy Flanagan and Joe Pass to play Carter's tune, The Courtship.

0: You might be wondering, why public radio? In the age of Spotify and instantaneous streaming, why should you listen to public radio? 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From Emmanuel Wilkins' latest album, Seventh Hand, to Mac Miller and Robert Glasper's hip collaboration on Black Radio 3.
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1: Turned into a bloody playground. Cause to the homies staying down through anything, and cheers to baby girl who I would.

Music from the top shelf there for sure. That's Karen Allison from Ballads, the first of her 5 Grammy-nominated albums. That's her sterling take on Nancy with a Laughing Face. Heard some tasty soprano sax support there too from Steve Wilson. Moving on now to the Midnight Blues, done by the Andrew Carroll Trio.

A deeply moving rendition of Everything I Have Is Yours, featuring the extraordinary voice of Kansas City native Kevin Mahogany, accompanied by Bob James Piano. That from his 1998 album, My Romance. Here now to close the set for us, it's the all-star Blue Note 7 and Idle Moments

George Gershwin said, "Jazz is one of the best things that you can find in your life. 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And Northwest Public Broadcasting is your friend. 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
2: 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The show also presents documentary features and interviews with artists including Willie Nelson, B.B. King, Dr. John, Dave Brubeck, Elvis Costello, Ray Charles, Lucinda Williams, Jerry Lee Lewis, and many others. 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
3: Toshiko Akiyoshi is a Japanese jazz artist whose career exceeds 70 years. Discovered while playing in a Tokyo club, she moved to America, recorded a successful album, attended the Berklee College of Music, and became a well-respected and in-demand pianist despite facing challenges as a female Asian jazz musician. Lou Tabakin of the Tonight Show Band inspired Akiyoshi to lead a big band featuring her own compositions. The Toshiko Akiyoshi Orchestra was a success. She used the platform to infuse Japanese music and sounds into American jazz. She won awards, broke barriers, and never slowed down. Her composition, Long Yellow Road, musically chronicles her determination to make it on the long, hard road of the U.S. jazz world.

Whether you're at work, working at home, or out on the road, here's more jazz for you to make it all better. Pianist Kenny Barron with Bobby Hutcherson and Ralph Moore to spread some ambrosia.

some genuine in-the-groove guitar and organ jazz of Dave Stryker's Organ Trio with guest Stefan Harris on Vibes, doing Move On Up. You're in the groove, David J. here with you this hour. Moving on to Eva Cassidy with her take on this Ellington classic.

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Oh, yeah. More super swinging guitar. That time from Eric Johnson with Dave Budway and Dwayne Dolphin, doing Perdido, of course. Bassist Maury Loudon earlier with Russian trumpeter Alex Sipiagin, something called Supposition. Slowing it back down now just a bit for Sean Noel in Dunavsky Park.

The very uplifting flute vibes from Gerald Beckett and Company. Thank you so much for joining us here today, and more thanks, too, for being a valued supporter of Great Jazz Radio. Moving along now to guitarist Cheryl Bailey, who is about to serve up some mocha spice.

Chris Connor noting that a good man is a seldom thing. We also heard Scott Hamilton and the Fish Market. Closing this hour for us now, Shirley Scott with some hip soul.

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More jazz from the classic to the contemporary coming up for you this hour. Starting us out, it's guitarist Zachary Breaux from his Groovin' album, doing Lagos.

And that's it. That was Bruce Hornsby displaying his ample jazz piano competency on Solar. David J. serving up another strong hour of jazz just for you here, as Dee Dee Bridgewater leads us on a slow boat to China.

0: Today, the 20th century's greatest jazz legends are written in stone. There are household names like Miles Davis and John Coltrane, but who are the artists pushing the genre forward today? Tune in to Jazz Happening Now, Monday nights at 7 to find out. 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

The romantic side of trumpeter, singer, and songwriter Benny Bonack III doing later on. Heard the classic snazzy 60s TV show theme from Route 66 earlier by the Nelson Riddle Band. Moving on to the Horizons Jazz Orchestra up next to play their Red Apple Suite.

Born, raised, and grown right here in the USA, jazz music is both an art form and a story told through the instruments of America's greatest artistic pioneers. A story of oppression, resilience, adversity, and overcoming. The story of jazz music is almost as fascinating as the genre itself. Hear the music and experience the stories this Sunday at 5 p.m. on Jazz and the American Spirit.

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Former alto saxophonist for the West Point Jazz Knights, that is Vincent Herring there, teaming up with Romero Lumbambo on O Grand Amour. Something a little bit different now from Steve Korn, leading the hymn.

The polished trombone of Steve Turay on Easy Now. Plus, heard Cat Russell navigating troubled waters just before that. Topping off the hour now, it's the Negroni's Trio playing Besame Mucho.

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We're going to get things underway with pianist Steve Ashe with his trio. I'm Helen Wigger. Here's the trio performing Charlie Parker's Relaxin' at Camarillo.

A tune that was written way back in the early 1930s by Frank Perkins, who provided the melody, Mitchell Parrish the lyrics, Stars Fell on Alabama. That was sung for us by Liz Wright. I'm Helen Wigger. No matter where you are, thanks for joining me for some jazz. Here's Caesar Frazier with Red Top.

The year was 1963. Duke Ellington and his big band were in the midst of a worldwide tour, traveling through Asia and the Middle East. During this tour, the band performed a ballad featuring their alto saxophonist, Johnny Hodges.

This ballad, originally called Elf, was a favorite among fans. However, during their performance in the ancient Persian city of Isfahan, the Duke was so taken by the city's beauty that he renamed the ballad. Today, Isfahan is one of jazz music's most performed ballads. Geography in the key of jazz.

With inspiration from an Emily Dickinson poem, that was One Heart. Carolyn Petit, the vocalist, along with Kyle Simpson, and earlier in the set, Art Pepper with Tickle Toe. We're going to listen to a piece called Sweet Papa Lou. This is Mike LaDon.

0: Keyboardist Herbie Hancock wrote Watermelon Man because he wanted to write honestly about his own Black experience growing up in Chicago. He could remember the Watermelon Man, selling melons on a horse-drawn cart in the cobblestone alleys of Chicago, the rhythm of the cartwheels rolling over the stone, and the melodic voices of neighborhood women calling out from their back porches.
1: Saying, "Hey, Watermelon Man!" And I started thinking, "Hey, Watermelon Man!" And that's how I came up with it.

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When your lips are inching oh so close to mine, and my heart begins to skip, dear, it's a sign.

from his release One of a Kind, Benny Benack III, Kiss Me Slowly. Let's have a tribute to Thelonious Monk. With the honors, pianist Eric Reed with Thelonious.

Such a terrific sound, those groups led by Oliver Nelson, going to Chicago Blues. I'm Helen Wigger. Thanks for listening. Let's close with trombonist Reggie Watkins.

0: Here's a fun fact. Did you know that soap is an integral part of making the trumpet? When forming the trumpet, a soapy mixture is poured into the tubing before it's bent. The soap in the solution prevents the tubing from cracking and shattering under the pressure, and the solution itself acts as a counterpressure so the tubing molds correctly and doesn't buckle in when bent. We hope you enjoyed this fun fact from Northwest Public Broadcasting's Jazz Service.
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Such a terrific sound. Bassist Tony DePaulis, the leader of six terrific musicians that perform the contemporary dynamic. How about that horn playing? Sean Jones on trumpet, Chris Hemingway on alto sax, and Jacob Yoffe on tenor. Welcome. I'm Helen Wigger. This is Mel Torme. I got plenty of nuttin'.

That's okay with me, cause the things that I prize, like the stars and the skies, are all free. Oh, I got plenty of nothing. Nothing's plenty for me.

tenor saxophonist Lester Young built a large part of his brand around wearing large-brimmed hats, often called pork pie hats. When he passed on in 1959, jazz bassist Charles Mingus was distraught, even though they had traveled and played in different circles. The evening Mingus received the news of Lester's death, he went home and wrote perhaps his most famous composition, Goodbye Pork Pie Hat. An homage to the memory of the Perez, Lester Young. A tribute in the key of jazz.

Sheer All-Stars with Maba Renee. And earlier we heard a Billy Strayhorn number that was recorded in the early 80s, Bud Shank and Shorty Rogers, Blood Count. Saxophonist Eddie Johnson, this is You Dirty Dog.

Jazz trumpet player Lee Morgan died at the early age of 33, his cause of death being incredibly unexpected. In February of 1972, he was playing at a jazz club called Slugs in Manhattan. His wife, Helen Morgan, wanted to stop by to watch his band play and to say hello when she discovered that he was there with his mistress. While there, she took out a gun from her purse and shot Lee Morgan while he was on stage, ending the career of one of the most

Kenny Burrell, Out of This World. Nice touch on the congas from Ray Barreto. I'm Helen Wigger. Thanks for making jazz a part of your day. Here's Cassandra Wilson, Lover Come Back to Me.

0: From its origins in Cuba, Puerto Rico, Africa, and America, Latin jazz has evolved at the intersection of culture and history. 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

I'll tell you what, Miles had some terrific players with him back in the early 60s, like Victor Feldman, George Coleman, Ron Carter, and the drummer Tony Williams. Title track from the album, Seven Steps to Heaven. Well, with Miles Davis, how can we top that? I don't know. Let's find out together. I'm Helen Wigger. Here's Claire Martin. I was telling him about you.

Charles Mingus was a rare musician whose career spanned decades and genres, from Louis Armstrong to the avant-garde. Like jazz itself, young Charles's musical development was shaped by being born and raised a person of color in America. Discrimination led to the abandonment of his classical cello aspirations, impacted his career as a bassist, and informed his direction as a composer. The poignant Lester Young tribute ballad Goodbye Pork Pie Hat and the increasingly dense Pithecanthropus Erectus with its complex character changes are just two of many significant originals. A true jazz influencer throughout his life, his work as virtuoso musician and composer is highlighted on countless recordings, and his legacy is sustained through his publishing company Jazz Workshop and the nonprofit Let My Children Hear Music that sponsors the Mingus High School Competition and Festival.

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a group that calls themselves Works For Me. That was a Joe Henderson tune, certainly worked for them. It was called Jenriksha. I'm Helen Wigger. Let's get a Dave Brubeck number together, but with lyrics. Here's Carla Harris performing The Duke.

This recording dates back over 60 years. Freddie Hubbard with Weaver of Dreams. We're going to bring on the trio of Pete Malinverney piano, Dennis Irwin bass, and Leroy Williams on drums. This is Too Close for Comfort. I'm Helen Wigger. Thanks for listening.

0: Born, raised, and grown right here in the United States of America, jazz music is both an art form and a story, told through the instruments of America's greatest artistic pioneers. A story of oppression, resilience, and overcoming adversity. The story of jazz music is almost as fascinating as the genre itself. Hear the music and experience the stories this Sunday at 5 p.m. on Jazz and the American Spirit. 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

Benny Benack III, a lot of living to do, and we have a lot of jazz to get to this hour. Hello there, I'm Helen Wigger. Some of you fans of Cannonball Adderley may recall the recording of Del Sasser. We're going to hear a more recent version of it here from Richie Cole.

Dizzy Gillespie is undoubtedly one of the fathers of bebop. But hold on, if you have your hands free right now, I want you to go search the internet for a picture of Dizzy Gillespie playing his trumpet. You'll certainly find a few pictures of Dizzy with his iconic balloon cheeks, but take a look. Have you ever seen a trumpet that points toward the ceiling like that? One fateful day, in 1953, while Gillespie's trumpet was resting on its stand, somebody accidentally fell on the instrument, bending the bell by 45 degrees. Instead of getting bent out of shape about it, pun intended, Dizzy tried playing the bent horn and found that he liked the way it sounded. Ever since, Dizzy had his trumpet specially manufactured to have that signature bend. Hear Dizzy and his iconic trumpet right here on NWPB Jazz.

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I love her voice, Tessa Suter. Nothing Will Be As It Was, that track coming from her release, Picture in Black and White. I'm Helen Wigger, and thank you so much for joining me today. This is Deanna Witkowski.

From traditional tunes to avant-garde adventures to electronic experiments, producers keep their ears open with the goal of serving up an outstanding hour selection of jazz music's newly mined gems. Hear the latest music and the stories behind some of the greatest modern jazz pioneers on Jazz Night in America. 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

I love bringing a contemporary mix to our get-together. Andrea Superstein with Nouveau. But not to worry, for those of you who love the classic jazz, I'll have Billie Holiday in just a few. Right now, Kim Poplowski.

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Wished on a star and asked for a dream.

Art Farmer, Kenny Burrell, and yes, a few other friends with the Thad Jones Number, The Summary, and earlier, Billie Holiday, I Wished on the Moon. I'm Helen Wigger, and I wish you well until our next get-together. Tell a friend about the station. This is Jim Snedero with Serenity.

0: For America, the decades following World War II were some of our country's most dynamic decades. And for jazz music, these decades saw an explosion of new styles, groups, and artists. 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
2: Referred to as a young steward of bebop and a savvy bridge to hip-hop and R&B, trumpeter Roy Hargrove was a traditionalist who never ceased to evolve, embracing the spirit of jazz in each modern-day musical iteration. One of his many projects, the RH Factor, explored jazz's ancestral and intertwined relationship with funk, hip-hop, and other genres descended from that root of his expressive existence. Hargrove was a product and perennial proponent of jam session culture, a prolific recording artist, and skilled composer. Indeed, Strasbourg St. Denis is a modern jazz standard, and his love suite In Mahogany was a commission by Jazz at Lincoln Center, perpetual advocates of jazz. He once said, "If it's something that gets in your ear and it's good, that's what matters."
3: Hi, welcome to Jazz. I'm Bob Studebaker. Up first, a song called Brandon from drummer Aaron Sieber. Warren Wolf plays vibes. Tim Green on alto sax.

Welcome to Jazz. I'm Bob Studebaker, guitarist Phil Fest right there. The title is Amy, and a saxophonist is next. This is Jared Sims, title track to his album, Against All Odds.

One of my favorite parts of jazz is that it's a uniquely American art form, deeply intertwined with our shared culture and history. American Roots presents a broad range of American music, from blues, jazz, gospel, and soul, to country, Latin, rock, and even classical. The show also presents documentary features and interviews with artists including Willie Nelson, B.B. King, Dr. John, Dave Brubeck, Elvis Costello, Ray Charles, Lucinda Williams, Jerry Lee Lewis, and many others. The songs and stories on American Roots describe both the community origins of our music, musicians, and cultures, the roots, and the many directions they take over time, the roots with a U. Catch American Roots every Sunday from 8 to 10 a.m. on KJM and Coho, your jazz service of Northwest Public Broadcasting.

A legendary session there, vibist Cal Jader with Kenny Clarke drumming and Hank Jones the pianist. Or Pepper wrote the tune, that's Minority. Thelonious Monk's Bemsha Swing before that, Houston Person on tenor sax, Ron Carter playing bass. And the drummer leading the band now are recording from Alphonse Mouzon of Angel Face.

In the mid-20s, a young George Gershwin traveled to Paris in hopes of studying with the renowned teacher Nadia Boulanger. Upon meeting with him, however, she refused to give him lessons, fearing her rigorous classical training would ruin his jazz-centered style. Shortly afterwards, George sought out Maurice Ravel, who also rejected him for the same reason. After several months in Paris, Gershwin returned home, disappointed, but not empty-handed. He carried home with him an assortment of Parisian taxi horns, which would punctuate one of his most famous compositions, An American in Paris. A life lesson in the key of jazz.

Avila and Tequila, or perhaps it's Avila and Tequila. Either way, it's a great tenor saxophonist, Hank Mobley. And a great song is next. This is Sarah Lazarus. The title is Down With Love.

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There is jazz on the radio thanks to your support. Thank you very much for believing it's a good idea to have this great music on the radio. It's Nina Freelon singing Smile right there. And pianist Errol Garner now from the 1960s. This is Back to You.

Chelan County is the gateway to national parks and forests, with dramatic mountain scenery and cold blue rivers and lakes. The Palouse region is a landscape with giant hills and spectacular sunsets. 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

She was one of the great ones. Dakota Staton right there. You'd better love me. Pianist Lisa Hilton leading the ensemble through her tune Whirlwind, and a solo piano performance now. It's Steve Ashe and Hoagy Carmichael's Skylark.

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While Billy sat and listened to his stories patiently, they could speak of dreams confidentially. 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

Andy Bay, and Barry Harris before that, the I Love Lucy theme. 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

I have one of those great Hank Crawford, Jimmy McGriff recordings to begin this collection of jazz. Alto saxophonist Hank Crawford, organist Jimmy McGriff, and the old favorite here, For Sentimental Reasons.

Hey, longtime member of the New York Voices, that's Lauren Kinnon. Joel Fromm on soprano sax, My Painted Lady Butterfly. Sean Jones now, one of the giants of the contemporary jazz scene. This is his tune, Blues for Matt B., trumpeter Sean Jones.

Born, raised, and grown right here in the USA, jazz music is both an art form and a story told through the instruments of America's greatest artistic pioneers. A story of oppression, resilience, adversity, and overcoming. The story of jazz music is almost as fascinating as the genre itself. Hear the music and experience the stories this Sunday at 5 p.m. on Jazz and the American Spirit. If you missed the Sunday episode, don't worry, you can catch a repeat Tuesday nights at 7 p.m. right here on Northwest Public Broadcasting's Jazz Service, KGEM 89.9 and KOHO 101.1.

Best music on the radio? Well, I think so. I thank you for joining me for Jazz. I'm Bob Studebaker. This set began with Tea Time, a tribute to legendary saxophonist Stanley Turrentine from saxophonist Andy Snitzer. Just heard Curtis Steiger singing But Not For Me. It was Randy Brecker playing trumpet. And Paul Shapiro is next. He takes traditional Jewish melodies and gives them a whole new sound. And this is titled Malachi Chaim.

Toshiko Akiyoshi is a Japanese jazz artist whose career exceeds 70 years. Discovered while playing in a Tokyo club, she moved to America, recorded a successful album, attended the Berklee College of Music, and became a well-respected and in-demand pianist despite facing challenges as a female Asian jazz musician. Lou Tabakin of the Tonight Show Band inspired Akiyoshi to lead a big band featuring her own compositions. The Toshiko Akiyoshi Orchestra was a success. She used the platform to infuse Japanese music and sounds into American jazz. She won awards, broke barriers, and never slowed down. Her composition, Long Yellow Road, musically chronicles her determination to make it on the long, hard road of the U.S. jazz world.

what you think you're gonna be doing next year. What you think you're gonna be doing next year.

Title of that is Favors. That's Hank Jones. Ben Sidran before that. And bassist Dwayne Dolphin now wrapping up this session with his tune, G-Mood. Thomas Wentz, the drummer. David Budway is the pianist.

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2: They say it don't mean a thing if it ain't got that swing. And we've got it. For your daily dose of Ellington, Hawkins, Goodman, Basie, and Miller, tune into your jazz service of NWPB, KJEM 89.9 Pullman Moscow, and Coho 101.1 in the greater Wenatchee area.

Hi, I'm Bob Studebaker, and I will now begin a full hour of jazz that I'll take my time with and go through one great song after another. Up first, guitarist Bob DeVoe with Pause for Fred's Claws.

I really like that. It's a great combination of trumpeter Lee Morgan, tenor saxophonist Hank Mobley, and Benny Golson's song, Whisper Not. I'm Bob. Jazz is here. Up next is Mose Allison. This is his tune, Was.

The year was 1963. Duke Ellington and his big band were in the midst of a worldwide tour, traveling through Asia and the Middle East. During this tour, the band performed a ballad featuring their alto saxophonist, Johnny Hodges.

This ballad, originally called Elf, was a favorite among fans. However, during their performance in the ancient Persian city of Isfahan, the Duke was so taken by the city's beauty that he renamed the ballad. Today, Isfahan is one of jazz music's most performed ballads. Geography in the key of jazz.

This set of three began with pianist Teddy Wilson performing Body and Soul. That was Karin Allison right there doing Desafinado. Something different here. The Ortner-Roberts duo. Tom Roberts plays piano, Susanna Ortner the clarinetist, Sidney Bechet's Egyptian Fantasy.

Jazz trumpet player Lee Morgan died at the early age of 33, his cause of death being incredibly unexpected. In February of 1972, he was playing at a jazz club called Slugs in Manhattan. His wife, Helen Morgan, wanted to stop by to watch his band play and to say hello when she discovered that he was there with his mistress. While there, she took out a gun from her purse and shot Lee Morgan while he was on stage, ending the career of one of the most skilled and problematic jazz musicians of all time. We hope you're enjoying the music here at Northwest Public Broadcasting's Jazz Service.

That is guitarist Dan Sistos. Robert Kyle was featured on sax. The title of that was Three of a Kind. Back in time now, from a man who really has a great sense of history, this is Wynton Marsalis. And the title of this is Schoolboy.

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The dance floor's deserted, and you play the same love song. Oh, yes, it's the tenth time you've heard it. Yes, man, it's the beginning. Just one of those clues. You've had your first

two of the most important figures in the entire history of American music. It's Ella Fitzgerald, the First Lady of Song, and Mr. Armstrong, upon whose shoulders rests the entirety of American music that came after he changed everything. That's Learning the Blues, and now Henry Johnson wraps up this collection. The title of this is Cascavelo.

0: Benny Green, an American hard bop jazz pianist, once said that anyone can learn what Louis Armstrong knows about music in a few weeks, but no one could learn to play like him in 1,000 years. The music of jazz greats, past and present, are here on Coho 101.1 for the greater Wenatchee area and KGEM 89.9 on the Palouse, your jazz gem of Northwest Public Broadcasting. 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

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Getting this next hour started with pianist Michiko Ogawa, plus guest saxophonist Harry Allen, on You Brought a Whole New Kind of Love to Me.

Yeah, legendary Chicago jazz favorite son, Ramsey Lewis, with his trio, and a Grammy Hall of Fame recording of The In Crowd. David J. suggesting that you are the in crowd that we're interested in. Guitarist Bobby Broom to play Heather on the Hill in just a bit, right after Jennifer Lee and O Barquinho.

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the gifted trumpeter vocalist Benny Banach III, offering that the third time's the charm. More top-shelf listener-supported jazz for you now with the truly summit session of jazz masters, Benny Carter and Dizzy Gillespie leading it with Tommy Flanagan and Joe Pass to play Carter's tune, The Courtship.

tenor saxophonist Lester Young built a large part of his brand around wearing large-brimmed hats, often called pork pie hats. When he passed on in 1959, jazz bassist Charles Mingus was distraught, even though they had traveled and played in different circles. The evening Mingus received the news of Lester's death, he went home and wrote perhaps his most famous composition, Goodbye Pork Pie Hat. An homage to the memory of the Prez, Lester Young. A tribute in the key of jazz.

Music from the top shelf there for sure. That's Carr Allison from Ballads, the first of her 5 Grammy-nominated albums. That's her sterling take on Nancy with a Laughing Face. Heard some tasty soprano sax support there too from Steve Wilson. Moving on now to the Midnight Blues, done by the Andrew Carroll Trio.

A deeply moving rendition of Everything I Have Is Yours, featuring the extraordinary voice of Kansas City native Kevin Mahogany, accompanied by Bob James Piano. That from his 1998 album, My Romance. Here now to close the set for us, it's the all-star Blue Note 7 and Idle Moments.

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An unlikely but brilliant teaming up of Ray Charles with Pancho Sanchez and his band on Marianne. It is your trusted and true David J. serving you here this hour. It's saxophonist Roxy Koss, all set now to play Waiting.

0: keyboardist Herbie Hancock wrote Watermelon Man because he wanted to write honestly about his own Black experience growing up in Chicago. He could remember the Watermelon Man selling melons on a horse-drawn cart in the cobblestone alleys of Chicago, the rhythm of the cartwheels rolling over the stone, and the melodic voices of neighborhood women calling out from their back porches.
1: Saying, "Hey, Watermelon Man!" And I started thinking, "Hey, Watermelon Man!" And that's how I came up with it.

Herbie Hancock is just one of the legendary voices you can hear on KJAM and Coho, your jazz service of Northwest Public Broadcasting.

That's Red Garland's trio and Hey Now, plus Lady Ella. At her finest before that, along with the Duke and his orchestra, on All Too Soon. Coming up next is Joshua Redman's quartet and The Circle of Life.

Dizzy Gillespie is undoubtedly one of the fathers of bebop. But hold on, if you have your hands free right now, I want you to go search the internet for a picture of Dizzy Gillespie playing his trumpet. You'll certainly find a few pictures of Dizzy with his iconic balloon cheeks, but take a look. Have you ever seen a trumpet that points toward the ceiling like that? One fateful day, in 1953, while Gillespie's trumpet was resting on its stand, somebody accidentally fell on the instrument, bending the bell by 45 degrees. Instead of getting bent out of shape about it, pun intended, Dizzy tried playing the bent horn and found that he liked the way it sounded. Ever since, Dizzy

M. Bass, co-founder and alto saxophonist Greg Osby, and the Whirlwind Soldier. All set to play for us now, pianist Danilo Perez, with his special guest, Liz Wright, and a piece they co-composed entitled, Till Then.

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Whether you're at work, working at home, or out on the road, here's more jazz for you to make it all better. Pianist Kenny Barron with Bobby Hutcherson and Ralph Moore to spread some ambrosia.

some genuine in-the-groove guitar and organ jazz of Dave Stryker's Organ Trio with guest Stefan Harris on Vibes, doing Move On Up. You're in the groove, David J. here with you this hour. Moving on to Eva Cassidy with her take on this Ellington classic.

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Oh, yeah. More super swinging guitar. That time from Eric Johnson with Dave Budway and Dwayne Dolphin, doing Perdido, of course. Bassist Maury Loudon earlier with Russian trumpeter Alex Sipiagin, something called Supposition. Slowing it back down now just a bit for Sean Noel in Dunavsky Park.

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The very uplifting flute vibes from Gerald Beckett and Company. Thank you so much for joining us here today, and more thanks, too, for being a valued supporter of Great Jazz Radio. Moving along now to guitarist Cheryl Bailey, who is about to serve up some mocha spice.

Chris Connor noting that a good man is a seldom thing. We also heard Scott Hamilton and the Fish Market. Closing this hour for us now, Shirley Scott with some hip soul.

0: Whether you're hard at work or off the clock, Midnight Oil has got you covered. Join me, Nate Waite, for a fixing of music that explores the outer reaches of jazz and the jazz influence. With fusion, city pop, soul, R&B, big band, and more, there's something for everyone on Midnight Oil. 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

More jazz from the classic to the contemporary coming up for you this hour. Starting us out, it's guitarist Zachary Breaux from his Groovin' album doing Lagos.

And that's it. That was Bruce Hornsby displaying his ample jazz piano competency on Solar. David Jay serving up another strong hour of jazz just for you here, as Dee Dee Bridgewater leads us on a slow boat to China.

One of my favorite parts of jazz is that it's a uniquely American art form, deeply intertwined with our shared culture and history. American Roots presents a broad range of American music, from blues, jazz, gospel, and soul, to country, Latin, rock, and even classical. The show also presents documentary features and interviews with artists including Willie Nelson, B.B. King, Dr. John, Dave Brubeck, Elvis Costello, Ray Charles, Lucinda Williams, Jerry Lee Lewis, and many others. The songs and stories on American Roots describe both the community origins of our music, musicians, and cultures, the roots, and the many directions they take over time, the roots with a U. Catch American Roots every Sunday from 8 to 10 a.m. on KJM and Coho, your jazz service of Northwest Public Broadcasting.

The romantic side of trumpeter, singer, and songwriter Benny Bonack III doing later on. Heard the classic snazzy 60s TV show theme from Route 66 earlier by the Nelson Riddle Band. Moving on to the Horizons Jazz Orchestra up next to play their Red Apple Suite.

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Former alto saxophonist for the West Point Jazz Knights, that is Vincent Herring there, teaming up with Romero Lumbambo on O Grand Amour. Something a little bit different now from Steve Korn leading the hymn.

The polished trombone of Steve Turay on Easy Now. Plus, heard Cat Russell navigating troubled waters just before that. Topping off the hour now, it's the Negroni's Trio playing Besame Mucho.

0: Duke Ellington said, there are two kinds of music, good music and the other kind. You'll hear plenty of good music here on the Jazz Gem on Coho 101.1 Wenatchee, Leavenworth, and Cashmere, and KGEM 89.9 on the Palouse, a service of Northwest Public Broadcasting, online at nwpb.org.
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We're going to get things underway with pianist Steve Ashe with his trio. I'm Helen Wigger. Here's the trio performing Charlie Parker's Relaxin' at Camarillo.

A tune that was written way back in the early 1930s by Frank Perkins, who provided the melody, Mitchell Parrish the lyrics, Stars Fell on Alabama. That was sung for us by Liz Wright. I'm Helen Wigger. No matter where you are, thanks for joining me for some jazz. Here's Caesar Frazier with Red Top.

Born, raised, and grown right here in the USA, jazz music is both an art form and a story told through the instruments of America's greatest artistic pioneers. A story of oppression, resilience, adversity, and overcoming. The story of jazz music is almost as fascinating as the genre itself. Hear the music and experience the stories this Sunday at 5 p.m. on Jazz and the American Spirit. If you missed the Sunday episode, don't worry, you can catch a repeat Tuesday nights at 7 p.m. right here on Northwest Public Broadcasting's Jazz Service, KGEM 89.9 and KOHO 101.1.

With inspiration from an Emily Dickinson poem, that was One Heart. Carolyn Petit, the vocalist, along with Kyle Simpson, and earlier in the set, Art Pepper with Tickle Toe. We're going to listen to a piece called Sweet Papa Lou. This is Mike LaDon.

In the mid-20s, a young George Gershwin traveled to Paris in hopes of studying with the renowned teacher Nadia Boulanger. Upon meeting with him, however, she refused to give him lessons, fearing her rigorous classical training would ruin his jazz-centered style. Shortly afterwards, George sought out Maurice Ravel, who also rejected him for the same reason. After several months in Paris, Gershwin returned home, disappointed, but not empty-handed. He carried home with him an assortment of Parisian taxi horns, which would punctuate one of his most famous compositions, An American in Paris. A life lesson in the key of jazz.

When your lips are inching oh so close to mine, and my heart begins to skip, dear, it's a sign.

from his release One of a Kind, Benny Benack III, Kiss Me Slowly. Let's have a tribute to Thelonious Monk. With the honors, pianist Eric Reed with Thelonious.

Such a terrific sound, those groups led by Oliver Nelson, going to Chicago Blues. I'm Helen Wigger. Thanks for listening. Let's close with trombonist Reggie Watkins.

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Such a terrific sound. Bassist Tony DePaulis, the leader of six terrific musicians that perform the contemporary dynamic. How about that horn playing? Sean Jones on trumpet, Chris Hemingway on alto sax, and Jacob Yoffe on tenor. Welcome. I'm Helen Wigger. This is Mel Torme. I got plenty of nuttin'.

That's okay with me, cause the things that I prize, like the stars and the skies, are all free. Oh, I got plenty of nothing. Nothing's plenty for

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Cheer All-Stars with Maba Renee. And earlier we heard a Billy Strayhorn number that was recorded in the early 80s, Bud Shank and Shorty Rogers, Blood Count. Saxophonist Eddie Johnson, this is You Dirty Dog.

Jazz trumpet player Lee Morgan died at the early age of 33, his cause of death being incredibly unexpected. In February of 1972, he was playing at a jazz club called Slugs in Manhattan. His wife, Helen Morgan, wanted to stop by to watch his band play and to say hello when she discovered that he was there with his mistress. While there, she took out a gun from her purse and shot Lee Morgan while he was on stage, ending the career of one of the most skilled and problematic jazz musicians of all time. We hope you're enjoying the music here at Northwest Public Broadcasting's Jazz Service.

Kenny Burrell, Out of This World. Nice touch on the congas from Ray Barreto. I'm Helen Wigger. Thanks for making jazz a part of your day. Here's Cassandra Wilson, Lover Come Back to Me.